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6: That's right, Oklahoma City. 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Obviously, one of the greatest comebacks in sports history, the craziest comeback I've seen in basketball in my lifetime. The New York Knicks beat the San Antonio Spurs in game four, 107-106, to take a 3-1 lead in the NBA Finals. And I want to hear your guys' thoughts on the game last night. 405-900-9957 is the Lucky Star line. I have one rule on my show: if you call, I get you right in. So hit the Lucky Star line. Also, the Johnny's text line is available, and I will be reading the text as we go along in the show as well. Stay tuned. At 8 o'clock, we're going to have the honorary Humpman Hump Day on a Thursday today because we had the NBA Finals last night, which knocked us off the air. I'm glad that we were knocked off the air last night because we got to watch an all-timer of a basketball game. But I said, you know what, Dad? You want to come on Thursday to talk about an all-timer of a game? He said, absolutely. So we're doing a special version of Humpman Hump Day on a Thursday at 8 p.m. tonight. So stay tuned for that. But the first hour is dedicated to you guys. If you call in, I will get you right on the air. And there is so much to talk about. Al and I just broke the game down for an hour, and hearing it from a New York Knicks fan perspective, it's like they were exercising demons last night. They obviously have not won a championship in 53 years, haven't been back to the NBA Finals since the 90s, and they're playing the same team that beat them in the finals last time they were there. And for them to put together the greatest comeback I've ever seen in the history of the sport in that building, the most famous arena in the world, against what could be the next generational player in Wembanyama. I mean, that's a game that we are going to remember the rest of our lives. That is a game that we're still going to be talking about 20 years from now and telling our kids, that was a great comeback, but that has nothing on game four of the NBA Finals in 2026. I mean, those are special, special moments that we may never see again, what happened in Madison Square Garden last night. And I guess we could start from the top. I mean, one of the reasons why it was a comeback is because the Spurs got off to a ridiculous lead. Yeah, they ended up leading by 29 points. But let's talk about the first quarter. I mean, the 1 minute into the game, the NBA spent no time, and the officiating spent no time putting Karl Anthony Towns on the bench. Two phantom foul calls 1 minute into the game, once on the defensive end where he barely brushed Fox with his midsection, and they call a foul on the very first play of the game on Cat. And then two plays later,

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1: 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And I have to say, in a Schadenfreude sort of way, I love that for them. They've created this problem, and now they are reaping what they have sown.
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17: 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I am ready for hour two of Game Time, live and local with you until 9 p.m. You're listening to Sam Humphries. And stay tuned. After Game Time tonight, you can catch the replay of the 73rd Hole podcast as well, talking about JT Poston winning the Memorial and getting your Canadian Open preview as we inch closer to the U.S. Open at Shinnecock. But one of the new cool segments that I do on my show that the Hump Man is nice enough to oblige is Hump Man Hump Days. Unfortunately, with the NBA Finals,

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1: Apparently there is an outrage that is happening right now in certain corners of the internet. 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Even people who are way out on the left fringe, if they step out of line on anything, they get swarmed. And I have to say, in a Schadenfreude sort of way, I love that for them. 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
2: Streak is tied for the longest of his career, regular season and playoffs. Also ties the longest goal streak in Stanley Cup final history. So we end the first, tied one, back and forth to start the second period, then roughly halfway through.
3: Svechnikov, back up top. Chance for Gostisbehere. Svechnikov snaps, scores! There are the hands, and that's the magic of number 37, Andre Svechnikov! And it's 2-1, Carolina, a power play goal!
2: 99.9 The Fan, and why stop there? Still in the second period, Carolina with the puck.
3: Now fighting for it behind the net is Martinov. Back across, they score! It's 3-1, and the Canes have a 3-1 lead. Sebastian Aho, how do you do?
2: That snaps a five-game goal drought for Aho. Carolina up 3-1 after two. Hurricanes hadn't had the lead entering the third period in this series. Tough blow for Vegas, though, as William Karlsson had to leave the game in the second with a left arm injury and then had to leave the building shortly thereafter, did not return. Svechnikov scored his second goal of the game in the third period to put the Hurricanes up 4-1. No quit from Vegas, though. Dorofeev got his second of the game a little more than halfway through the period. So the Golden Knights, still with life, pull the goalie late to gain the man advantage but couldn't capitalize. And Carolina wins it 4-2, and the Hurricanes hold a 3-2 series lead. Andre Svechnikov's two goals both came on the power play, and he's just the second Hurricanes player with two power play goals in a Stanley Cup final game. He joined our Emily Kaplan after the game.
4: Andre, this morning you said this was going to be the biggest game of your career. Describe the mentality heading into this one.
5: Yeah, you know, it is the biggest game was for me. The mentality was great, you know. Couldn't sleep for the nap, to be honest. Stanley Cup final, and, you know, thank God we won this game. We're going to roll, and we got one more in us.
4: You're known as a rink rat. Like, you used to stay on the ice after games. I saw you on the ice here about 3 hours before puck drop. What do those moments mean to you? What are you doing?
5: Yeah, I mean, I think that's how we was raised up, to be honest. Just hard work, you know, and God will see everything.
4: So two goals for you tonight. How much pressure were you putting on yourself as a top guy on this team to produce?
5: Yeah, I mean, quite decent pressure, to be honest, this playoff. But, you know, just a new day was today. And, you know, thank God we won. And like I said, we got one more in us.
4: So you build up a pretty big lead here. But at the end, they have a power play. What's going through your mind as you're watching your teammates and Brandon Bussey back there?
5: Yeah, we're just, to be honest, praying. You know, we need a good defense here and block some shots. And, I mean, key, what a block. Great game, you know, and Bussey was a hell of a game tonight.
4: Describe what it's like watching Bussey come in and play like this.
5: Yeah, I mean, the crowd loves Bussey, right, guys? Love you too, guys. You guys the best.
4: All right, Andre, one win away from the Stanley Cup. You're going off to Vegas. What emotion is going to be the hardest to manage right now?
5: Yeah, I mean, I think it's going to be the same mentality, to be honest, is this morning. Like I said, you know, it's the biggest game, and that's going to happen, you know, biggest game in our life and in my career personally.
4: So what are you expecting for it?
5: Yeah, I mean, it's going to be, you know, it's going to be hard. That's the hardest trophy to win, and we just kind of got to play our game and, you know, keep the pressure on, and hopefully we're going to keep the momentum.
4: All right, well, we'll see you Sunday for Game 6. Спасибо.
5: Thank you so much. Спасибо.
2: Hurricanes head coach Rod Brind'Amour after the game on his team's poise tonight.
6: Yeah, I mean, I thought, to be honest, I didn't think we had a great first period, that's for sure, but then we kind of got our game going. I think, I don't know, poise, I'm not sure. I didn't like a lot of the stuff we were doing at times, but I think the goal, Buss had a lot of poise. I think he looked pretty calm in there and obviously played a great game for us.
2: As for the Golden Knights, they've lost both previous series in their history when trailing 3-2. Their head coach John Tortorella after the

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1: If Democrats in Virginia and Maryland, or maybe elsewhere, if they decide that they're going to continue the escalations, they are not going to see the de-escalation modeled by those red state Republicans in the Midwest, then I will shift my position to, okay, it's on. They want the war. Let's give it to them, because Republicans have the opportunity to pretty clearly win this war.
0: Guy Benson, live weekdays from 2 to 5 p.m. on the Big 89 WLS.
2: That snaps a five-game goal drought for Aho. Carolina up 3-1 after two. Hurricanes hadn't had the lead entering the third period in this series. Tough blow for Vegas, though, as William Karlsson had to leave the game in the second with a left arm injury and then had to leave the building shortly thereafter, did not return. Svechnikov scored his second goal of the game in the third period to put the Hurricanes up 4-1. No quit from Vegas, though. Dorofeev got his second of the game a little more than halfway through the period. So the Golden Knights, still with life, pull the goalie late to gain the man advantage but couldn't capitalize. And Carolina wins it 4-2, and the Hurricanes hold a 3-2 series lead. Andrei Svechnikov's two goals both came on the power play, and he's just the second Hurricanes player with two power play goals in a Stanley Cup final game. He joined our Emily Kaplan after the game.
3: Andre, this morning you said this was going to be the biggest game of your career. Describe the mentality heading into this one.
4: Yeah, you know, it is the biggest game was for me. The mentality was great, you know. Couldn't sleep for the nap, to be honest. Stanley Cup final, and, you know, thank God we won this game. We're going to roll, and we got one more in us.
3: You're known as a rink rat. Like, you used to stay on the ice after games. I saw you on the ice here about 3 hours before puck drop. What are those moments mean to you? What are you doing?
4: Yeah, I mean, I think that's how we was raised up, to be honest. Just hard work, you know, and God will see everything.
3: So two goals for you tonight. How much pressure were you putting on yourself as a top guy in this team to produce?
4: Yeah, I mean, quite decent pressure, to be honest, this playoff. But, you know, just a new day was today. And, you know, thank God we won. And like I said, we got one more on us.
3: So you build up a pretty big lead here. But at the end, they have a power play. What's going through your mind as you're watching your teammates and Brandon Bussy back there?
4: Yeah, we're just, to be honest, praying. You know, we need a good defense here and block some shots. And, I mean, key, what a block. Great game, you know, and Bussy was a hell of a game tonight.
3: Describe what it's like watching Bussy come in and play like this.
4: Yeah, I mean, the crowd loves Bussy, right, guys? Love you too, guys. You guys the best.
3: All right, Andre, one win away from the Stanley Cup. You're going off to Vegas. What emotion is going to be the hardest to manage right now?
4: Yeah, I mean, I think it's going to be the same mentality, to be honest, is this morning. Like I said, you know, it's the biggest game, and that's going to happen, you know, biggest game in our life and in my career personally.
3: So what are you expecting for it?
4: Yeah, I mean, it's going to be, you know, it's going to be hard. That's the hard, the hardest trophy to win, and we just kind of got to play our game and, you know, keep the pressure on, and hopefully we're going to keep the momentum.
3: All right, well, we'll see you Sunday for Game 6. Спасибо.
4: Thank you so much. Спасибо.
2: Hurricanes head coach Rod Brind'Amour after the game on his team's poise tonight.
5: Yeah, I mean, I thought, to be honest, I didn't think we had a great first period, that's for sure, but then we kind of got our game going. I think, yeah, I don't know, poise, I'm not sure. I didn't like a lot of the stuff we were doing at times, but I think the goal, he is, you know, Buss had a lot of poise. I think he looked pretty calm in there and obviously played a great game for us.
2: As for the Golden Knights, they've lost both previous series in their history when trailing 3-2. Their head coach, John Tortorella, after the game.
6: John, did you feel like the momentum shifted after those back-to-back penalties?
7: Yeah, both sets, right? The first two and then the four-minute minor hurt us.
8: John, did you consider at all going to Aiden Hill in the third period, or was there any conversation
7: thought about it? Oh, Christ, that could be the stupidest question I've heard.
2: Okay, so Coach Tortorella, not a fan of that question. What he will be a fan of is getting back to home ice for Game 6. Carolina, though, now just one win away from the Stanley Cup. It'd be its first since 2006. Teams that go up 3-2 in a best-of-seven Stanley Cup final have a 37-8 series record and have won 10 straight. Game 6 will be from T-Mobile Arena.

0: young mother who was stabbed to death at a bus stop in Virginia by a man who had more than 30 prior arrests, including for violent crimes, soft on crime policies, prosecutors who don't prosecute. Well, now we know that the alleged assailant also, drum roll please, wait for it, in the country, let's say it all together, illegally. This was an illegal immigrant.
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2: The game a little more than halfway through the period. So the Golden Knights, still with life, pull the goalie late to gain the man advantage but couldn't capitalize. And Carolina wins it 4-2. And the Hurricanes hold a 3-2 series lead. Andrei Svechnikov's two goals both came on the power play, and he's just the second Hurricanes player with two power play goals in a Stanley Cup final game. He joined our Emily Kaplan after the game.
3: Andrei, this morning you said this was going to be the biggest game of your career. Describe the mentality heading into this one.
4: Yeah, you know, it is the biggest game was for me. The mentality was great, you know. Couldn't sleep for the nap, to be honest. Stanley Cup final, and, you know, thank God we won this game. We're going to roll, and we got one more in us.
3: You're known as a rink rat. Like, you used to stay on the ice after games. I saw you on the ice here about 3 hours before puck drop. What do those moments mean to you? What are you doing?
4: Yeah, I mean, I think that's how we was raised up, to be honest. Just hard work, you know, and God will see everything.
3: So two goals for you tonight. How much pressure were you putting on yourself as a top guy in this team to produce?
4: Yeah, I mean, quite decent pressure, to be honest, this playoff. But, you know, just a new day was today. And, you know, thank God we won. And like I said, we got one more in us.
3: So you build up a pretty big lead here. But at the end, they have a power play. What's going through your mind as you're watching your teammates and Brandon Bussey back there?
4: Yeah, we're just, to be honest, praying. You know, we need a good defense here and block some shots. And, I mean, key, what a block. Great game, you know. And Bussey was a hell of a game tonight.
3: Describe what it's like watching Bussey come in and play like this.
4: Yeah, I mean, the crowd loves Bussey, right, guys? Love you too, guys. You guys the best.
3: All right, Andrei, one win away from the Stanley Cup. You're going off to Vegas. What emotion is going to be the hardest to manage right now?
4: Yeah, I mean, I think it's going to be the same mentality, to be honest, is this morning. Like I said, you know, it's the biggest game, and that's going to happen, you know, biggest game in our life and in my career personally.
3: So what are you expecting for it?
4: Yeah, I mean, it's going to be, you know, it's going to be hard. That's the hardest trophy to win, and we just kind of got to play our game and, keep the pressure on, and hopefully we're going to keep the momentum.
3: All right, well, we'll see you Sunday for Game 6. Спасибо.
4: Thank you so much. Спасибо.
2: Hurricanes head coach Rod Brind'Amour after the game on his team's poise tonight.
5: Yeah, I mean, I thought, to be honest, I didn't think we had a great first period, that's for sure, but then we kind of got our game going. I think, I don't know, poise, I'm not sure. I didn't like a lot of the stuff we were doing at times, but I think the goal, Buss had a lot of poise. I think he looked pretty calm in there and obviously played a great game for us.
2: As for the Golden Knights, they've lost both previous series in their history when trailing 3-2. Their head coach, John Tortorella, after the game.
6: John, did you feel like the momentum shifted after those back-to-back penalties?
7: Yeah, both sets, right? The first two and then the four-minute minor hurt us.
8: John, did you consider at all going to Aiden Hill in the third period, or was there any conversation
7: you thought about? Oh, Christ, that could be the stupidest question I've heard.
2: Okay, so Coach Tortorella, not a fan of that question. What he will be a fan of is getting back to home ice for Game 6. Carolina, though, now just one win away from the Stanley Cup. It'd be its first since 2006. Teams that go up 3-2 in a best-of-seven Stanley Cup final have a 37-8 series record and have won 10 straight. Game 6 will be from T-Mobile Arena. Puck drops on Sunday at 8 p.m. Eastern Time. 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
9: The Knicks have done it! The biggest comeback in NBA Finals history! Game 4 of the Finals goes to New York. Incredible!
10: Jalen, one question, one word. How?
11: 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One word.
12: It's a game of runs. 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We've come back before. We're battle-tested. We're mentally, we're tough. We're a resilient group, so we just stay with it.
13: You gotta have a little luck in life. 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But you can also go make your own luck, too. And that was probably the biggest message.
2: Game 4. My goodness. The game.

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1: Are the Bears actually going to move to Indiana? 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
2: It's been a debacle for over 3 years. 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They fumbled it at the beginning.
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3: Like I said, they got one more on us.
4: So you build up a pretty big lead here, but at the end, they have a power play. What's going through your mind as you're watching your teammates and Brandon Bussey back there?
3: Yeah, we're just, to be honest, praying. You know, we need a good defense here and block some shots. And, key, what a block. Great game, you know, and Bussey was a hell of a game tonight.
4: Describe what it's like watching Bussey come in and play like this.
3: Yeah, I mean, the crowd loves Bussey, right, guys? Love you too, guys. You guys the best.
4: All right, Andre, one win away from the Stanley Cup. You're going off to Vegas. What emotion is going to be the hardest to manage right now?
3: Yeah, I mean, I think it's going to be the same mentality, to be honest, is this morning. Like I said, you know, it's the biggest game, and that's going to happen, you know, biggest game in our life and in my career personally.
4: So what are you expecting for it?
3: Yeah, I mean, it's going to be, you know, it's going to be hard. That's the hardest trophy to win, and we just kind of got to play our game and, keep the pressure on, and hopefully we're going to keep the momentum.
4: All right, well, we'll see you Sunday for Game 6. Спасибо.
3: Thank you so much. Спасибо.
5: Hurricanes head coach Rod Brind'Amour after the game on his team's poise tonight.
6: Yeah, I mean, I thought, to be honest, I didn't think we had a great first period, that's for sure, but then we kind of got our game going. I think, I don't know, poise, I'm not sure. I didn't like a lot of the stuff we were doing at times, but I think the goal, Buss had a lot of poise. I think he looked pretty calm in there and obviously played a great game for us.
5: As for the Golden Knights, they've lost both previous series in their history when trailing 3-2. Their head coach, John Tortorella, after the game.
7: John, did you feel like the momentum shifted after those back-to-back penalties?
8: Yeah, both sets, right? The first two and then the four-minute minor hurt us.
9: John, did you consider at all going to Aiden Hill in the third period, or was there any conversation
8: or thought about it? Christ, that could be the stupidest question I've heard.
5: Okay, so Coach Tortorella, not a fan of that question. What he will be a fan of is getting back to home ice for Game 6. Carolina, though, now just one win away from the Stanley Cup. It'd be its first since 2006. Teams that go up 3-2 in a best-of-seven Stanley Cup final have a 37-8 series record and have won 10 straight. Game 6 will be from T-Mobile Arena. Puck drops on Sunday at 8 p.m. Eastern Time. 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
10: The Knicks have done it! The biggest comeback in NBA Finals history! Game 4 of the Finals goes to New York. Incredible!
11: Jalen, one question, one word. How?
12: Believe. One word.
13: It's a game of runs. We believe in ourselves. We've come back before. We're battle-tested. We're mentally. We're tough. We're a resilient group, so we just stay with it.
14: You gotta have a little luck in life. You gotta have a little luck in sports. But you can also go make your own luck, too. And that was probably the biggest message.
5: Game 4. My goodness. The game. The comeback. The scene. It had it all. Just wait for the movie. I think we're all still shaking our heads at what we witnessed on Wednesday night. This was a where-were-you-win type moment that will live forever in the minds of sports fans, immortalized in New York. ESPN NBA analyst Chinee Ogwumike said it in best in her own words on Get Up.
15: What everyone is asking right now in the city is, were you there? Mm-hmm. And were you there for the hand of God that potentially took a team that was in purgatory and transformed them to a team of destiny? New York is a city like no other, and this was a game like no other. And we can talk about all the people that were on the floor. It's not the Spike Lees or the Ben Stillers who we all see and ran into. For me, second and third quarter, I got lucky and sat next to OG Anunoby's brother. Mm. And we were kicking it. And you know what he told me? My brother makes championship plays. Mm. He's all about impact.
16: He does.
15: After the game, I'm doing my hit, watching Richard Jefferson get tackled, wild things happening. And I lock eyes with them, and he's like, how is this possible? Everyone in the arena has a story like that. That makes this bigger than a game, bigger than an event. This is a life moment.
5: The Knicks were down 27 points.

0: Xbox thing, it's, I understand. I mean, in your mind, you're like, no, no, you should not dribble take the shot, dribble that, all this kind of thing. When he picks the basketball up, his entire momentum of his body is a step away from laying it up. And in his mind, he's thinking, I'm going to get fouled or I'm going to score. I mean, I guarantee it's that's tough. What he thought. Yeah. It's, so to kill him for that particular moment is...
1: That's probably a little too far.
0: And to think that you would have the wherewithal in that minute to go, oh, you know what the smart thing to do? No, I'm an athlete. I've succeeded before. I'm going to do this or I'm going to get to the free throw line.
1: He puts him up three if he makes the layup.
0: It required a great player making a great play in that situation. And sometimes you have to tip your cap that the other guy just made a play.
1: Yeah, I can see both sides. But when you're in that moment, you have a chance.
0: It's not like he crossed him over from the free throw line, went left, went right, and then took a step back, jump shot.
1: OG Anunoby made an incredible play on that block, and he didn't foul him either. I thought they were going to call a foul. Can you play Josh Hart real quick, Phil, before we do something? Josh Hart, special shout-out for OG. Again, he messed up twice, and then OG made two heroic plays. But Josh Hart gave a special shout out for OG Anunoby for kind of saving his butt.
2: I think basically anybody who's ever played basketball dreams of being a part of a game like that one. I know obviously it just happened, but can you describe what it's like just to be part of a game that people will probably remember forever?
3: It's neat. Obviously at the end of the day, we got to go out there and finish the job. And we can't be complacent or happy about this because, you know, like I said, they're going to come out Saturday, you know, in their spot, their fans, and that's going to be a battle. But, you know, this game was crazy. Like I said, you know, I got a special shout out, you know, for OG, man, because he saved me. At least for this game, a lifetime of, you know, regret. Shout out to him.
0: I guarantee for the rest of his life, they'll always appreciate this team and the run they've gone on. But people would have talked about if somehow San Antonio, even that series, and they didn't win, they would go, Josh Hart, the Josh Hart miss.
1: Who you love. They love Josh Hart.
0: Yes, he's the heart and soul.
1: And that's one of the – he got the steal. He's the one on the breakaway. He just – he was crossed between dunk or layup, and that was a tricky spot. I would like to have that issue. I wasn't in the dunk part of
0: it. Yeah, it really wasn't just an option for me in most situations.
1: Right.
0: Unless we were I had a Nerf ball in my hand when I was in my bedroom as a kid.
1: Yeah.
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0: when the World Cup was in South America, Brazil or something like that? Because I remember this.
1: Were they not in Qatar or Qatar, however you want to pronounce it the last time?
2: That was 22.
3: Yeah, we were. I think we were playing this when you guys first signed up.
0: Yeah.
3: It might have been Brazil.
0: Because I remember how cool that was. And a buddy of mine was down there. Like, and I know he has no money.
1: Listen, I'd, if it was like, well, I guess I could get out of Dallas.
3: I was
1: really
3: gonna
1: not
3: say,
1: that far.
0: No,
1: like,
0: not at all.
3: You know, for the longest time, the story's been about ticket prices and gouging. And as we assumed, I'm believing they've come down. So, Kansas City, Dallas, when is the...
0: Yeah, the World Cup's within driving distance.
3: Oh, yeah.
1: That'd be fun. It would be a really fun thing to attend, I think.
3: Sure.
0: It's a great road trip.
1: Really, it would be, have some juice. If I, you know, got over to Europe at any point, like I've said many times, I'd like to find a game. It doesn't have to be an international game. It doesn't have to be a friendly between, you know, host nations. It just has to be between two teams that don't like each other, like Liverpool and fill in the blank. Like, just two teams that are cities that are next to each other. I'd
2: Manchester.
1: Love to. I'd love to attend a soccer game like that. Just it could be like, you know, Wrexham, somebody like that.
3: Could you hit up a World Cup game in Arlington, teabag on your way down to Game 5 of the finals Saturday?
2: No
3: afternoon.
2: On your
3: game?
2: Way back.
3: On your way back
2: Sunday, you can watch Netherlands versus Japan.
1: There you go.
3: I'm in. Let's
0: Barn
3: go.
0: Burner. 14,
2: 3 p.m. Plenty of time.
0: By the way, from the Johnny's Charcoal Broiler Text Nation line from the 405, my roofers had a TV in the back of their pickup to watch the Mexico game.
1: Outstanding.
0: That is awesome. I'd be worried they'd fall off the roof after, a point. Just up there celebrating. I hope your pitch on your roof isn't too steep.
1: Go.
3: 8 o'clock tonight on Big Five.
1: Yeah, the game's coming up in Arlington. I actually have the schedule down there. You got one coming up this Sunday. As you said, Netherlands, Japan. If you want to catch a little England, Croatia, that's next Wednesday.
3: Do you have get-in prices? I want to compare those. Because those were ridiculous about a month ago.
1: They were ignorant. We'll take a peek because it would be well worth your time just to take a drive down there. I mean, I think going down to Dallas is fun anyway.
2: $756 for Sunday's game.
1: Okay, probably not.
2: England, Croatia is $970.
0: Boy.
1: I'm going to call my guys with the Thunder and see if they can get me some tickets.
2: You can go watch the GOAT, Lionel Messi, play for just a mere $1,500.
0: Hey, compared to NBA prices.
3: Okay.
0: This is a steal.
2: You're also sitting in the, you want to talk about loud
3: seats. Yeah, these are not good seats. And they're not, a lot of these venues are not sold out. They're just not.
0: Well, then.
3: I mean, because it's an early stage game.
0: Right.
3: It's, maybe countries that are far
2: South
3: away.
2: Korea, Czech game last night, I was watching a little bit of the first half of that. And
3: a lot of
2: 70% full. It was full, but you can tell there was empty seats.
1: If it was about 100.5 or something
3: that totally would.
1: I think I'd probably be bugging somebody to go down there with me, but looking at a $1,200. No, darn it. $1,000.
3: What's our current, you can keep this going. This kind of fits San Antonio. What's our current get-in for Game 5? Because I immediately thought after the Knicks won the other night, my goodness, they're going to be half the fans in San Antonio Saturday are going to be New York fans.
1: You're looking at about $1,300. It doesn't change much, but that Game 6 ticket price just keeps going crazier. Yeah,
3: I would think
1: it's about 10-5.
3: I would think that one would steady off because there's no game yet.
0: Knicks Spurs tip off at 7:30 tomorrow. You can listen to the game right here on 98.1 FM WWLS, the Sports Animal. Craig, the movie guy, will join us. The mighty Matt Pinto will be here.
1: I'm looking for some Matt Pinto. Look forward to some Matt Pinto. I thought about that driving in this morning.
0: Radio voice of your Oklahoma City Thunder. He'll talk World Cup, I'm sure. In fact, we might only talk World Cup.
3: I'm pretty sure.
1: We got to talk Texas Tech again because...
0: Oh, it just keeps getting better, Spinozzi.
1: They continue putting together.
0: They're doubling down.
3: If there's ever a entity that's in need of a PR firm.
0: Oh, my God. Why are they doing this by themselves?
1: Close to saying, but Hitler got us Volkswagens and built great highways. They are this close now.
3: And here's,
1: they are this close to that.
3: Here's the deal on, they're doing that to themselves.
1: A Saturday Night Live bit at this point.
0: They had kind a round is, table if, of old men.
3: If they had a PR firm, if they had somebody. You know what? If I were the PR firm, let's say they hired Fitzpatrick PR, right? I would say, all right, guys, we're in a meeting. Ready? Here's my advice. After years of experience, you know what I would tell them? Stop talking.
1: Curtis,
3: just stay away.
1: This would be, as another consultant with the Fitzpatrick firm, I've actually sat down and I put together a formal presentation of how this needs to go. And it's one simple word on a piece of paper. That word, please.
3: Yeah.
1: There you go. That's it.
3: We're good.
1: You can pay us on the way out.
0: My advice would be
1: stop talking.
0: My advice would be get rid of that guy. This isn't worth it.
1: No, at this point.
0: This is not worth it.
1: At this point, if I'm them, I'm digging in like a tick.
0: They have.
1: I'm digging in like a tick. I'm just not speaking about it. I'm not trying to defend it anymore. Because
3: yes.
1: What I've done is indefensible, so stop trying to defend it. You're not a halfway house, okay? You're not a halfway house.
0: Spinozzi, they released a 21-minute video, a round table of rich old men.
1: I saw. They're all facing the same way.
3: Yeah, some president, Board of Regents people. There's the athletic director, Kirby Hoka, was in there, and Joey McGuire was there.
1: Can I stop coming to these?
4: They just love helping kids.
0: We are the morning
3: Joey
0: animals.
3: McGuire's a good football coach. Just stay out of it. Oh my gosh.
0: You know, gambling's an addiction.
1: Again, okay? You hired us to be your marketing firm. You hired us for this.
3: Yeah.
1: Shh. Put fingers to lips.
0: We are the morning animals. 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
12: Commander Bovino, he's been ordered basically to leave Minneapolis by the higher-ups in the federal government, along with some but not all of the Border Patrol agents who are on the ground there. 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
12: Headline: Minneapolis Teachers Union Chief admits elected officials are in anti-ICE signal chats. Marsha Howard tells Al Jazeera that government officials participate in signal groups coordinating ICE resistance activities. So it's funny how the teachers union bosses seem to be doing everything under the sun other than educating children.
5: 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From the Loop to the Verbs, Guy Benson.
12: There's no reason for the business community to get way out on a limb making demands or ultimatums or the types of things that we saw back in 2020 and 2021. I never said that I wanted to bully companies from leaning left or trying to placate or pander to lefties to then do the opposite and become very right wing. I just wanted them to be neutral.
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12: All of this anti-institution extremism starting to permeate the left. These are dangerous people and dangerous ideas. Not Democrats writ large, not your average person out on the street who tends to vote blue, but the activist, donor, political class, the professional left, and that hardcore mobilized army, including these militias that they send after ICE, that whole blob, extremely dangerous.
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12: Byron York, chief political correspondent at the Washington Examiner. The recent assassination attempt at the White House Correspondents' Center. Do you think that there has been really meaningful soul-searching or reevaluation in any way of our politics in light of a third attempt to kill the president in the span of less than 2 years?
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3: Yeah, so, if you're into the soccer, the World Cup, you got the Americans playing tonight. If you're into the college baseball, you got the College World Series starting today, and then OU will play tomorrow. You got the NBA Finals continuing tomorrow. Matt Pinto at 8 o'clock. By the way, I did watch the movie, the little short film that, you know, every year the Thunder Films production crew, they do a film that they present at Dead Center Film Festival.
0: Which is this weekend, I believe.
3: Which is this weekend. They're going to have... theirs being released to the public, or showing of it on Sunday, and I'm going to find out the time. I believe at noon, but I saw the screening last night.
1: It's like a season recap?
3: No, they're the different theme. Like, they have a film crew. Like, you know, they've done various things over the years.
0: They do great films.
3: Like a film. It has nothing to do with the season, but, like, Like this one was a bet. It's called Baseline, and they went and took Jalen Williams, J Dub, Case Wallace, and Chet Holmgren, and kind of took you from their backstory, and they like did a rewind of their basketball career, and they showed them as little kids playing a video, and they talked about their journey to get to the NBA. It was cool. It's like 22 minutes.
20: That is cool.
3: It's really quick, easy watch. It was really good. So if you're in the area for the Dead Center Film Festival this weekend, it's a fun little
20: and it's
3: fun
20: a
3: little
20: noon
3: cool
20: screening.
3: Watch.
20: You said
3: I don't know. 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
3: I would recommend it very much, though.
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20: Go watch it.
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8: 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Left field. There it goes. Pete Alonso sends it deep into the

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1: Not bad. Love hanging fruit.
2: Don't you try to sell cruises out of Galveston?
0: Oh, yeah, but I'm not telling people to go swim there.
2: Well, I mean, but they might want to stay a day or two. I mean, no, it's just not my speed, man. Houston, I will openly tell you, I hate Houston, and I have no cares about that.
3: And traffic
2: is the worst. It's terrible.
0: But you're okay with Dallas? Their traffic's bad, too.
2: It's not as bad as Houston, no. It is
3: pretty tough.
2: Get
3: yourself an early start. I'm not getting back to Houston. Get an early start.
2: Yeah.
4: Houston's a different beast with traffic. Houston,
2: it's not a fun city. Yeah, no. And it's because of the traffic.
3: Well, if you're in Houston, 405-900-WWLS, good morning.
2: Oh, they agree. Even people, Houston is the city
0: that there's no other city.
2: Like, we're talking about, like, we always, like, I take offense, too, when people are, like, crapping on, like, Oklahoma City as an NBA city, as a professional city. Or even the other day, I was kind of defensive over San Antonio for, I think James Dolan was taking cracks at San Antonio. LeBron took cracks at San Antonio. He said that's why the Knicks won the first two games, because all they had to focus on was basketball, not distractions, because there's nothing that you're not going to do. Oh, I hate all that crap. That talk is terrible.
3: Oh.
2: But with Houston, even there, and I think most people feel civic pride in the city they live in. Houstonites don't even love their city. They hate their own city because of the same reason.
3: I found my shot, I think.
2: Yeah?
3: First of all, if you can tell me, just off the top of your head, that's like a Jeopardy question.
2: All right.
3: Where on the planet is Cape Verde? It is a country. I'm here to tell you because they are represented at the World Cup. They're playing Saudi Arabia. $169. That's for which venue? That's in Houston.
0: It's an island off the coast of Africa.
3: Sounds lovely.
2: I was thinking it was like a salsa.
3: Got a summer place there.
2: I was thinking it was a salsa, maybe with the Cape part of it was like maybe a little
3: Cape Verde on the side.
0: The beaches are beautiful. Yeah, right? No, I'm not kidding. The beaches are beautiful in Cape Verde.
3: Teabag, that's June 26th. That's a Friday. We could road trip down there.
4: I'm going to Houston next weekend to visit my family.
2: You don't want to. That'll be game seven, Spinozzi, of the NBA Finals. So I don't
4: know.
2: No.
3: June 26th.
2: 2 weeks.
4: I just don't know if I want to go to Houston, come home, then go back to Houston. Seems like a lot.
3: All right.
2: Houston.
3: We'll check. I'll check Kansas City.
4: Cape Verde is beautiful.
3: That is the lowest ticket price I've found thus far. It's $169.
2: For any venue of any of the
3: venues?
2: Anywhere
3: close by.
2: Okay.
3: Yeah.
2: So between the Dallas, Kansas City, Houston.
3: I'm heading for Kansas City right now, Curtis. I'll update you when we start the birthdays.
0: If you ever decide to relocate to Cape Verde, $84 a night, beachfront hotel.
2: I would.
0: $84 a night.
4: Team and Ziga travel.
0: Yeah, we're all over it.
2: Sounds like a very kind of an exotic like topping on your burrito. A little Cape Verde. Yeah, I'm in.
0: I'm not going
2: to Houston, though. Sorry.
0: We are the Morning Animals. We have the Friday edition of your birthdays coming up next.
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4: 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I'm Tyler Adams.
0: We are, I think, the Morning Animals. There we go. My headphones are sounding weird. We are the Morning Animals. This is 98.1 FM, WWLS, the Sports Animal. 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
3: This weekend, you just love the word, don't you? This weekend, oh, blessed weekend, would be June 12th, 13th, and 14th. Almost halfway through June already, we are. you're celebrating anything of any significance whatsoever, then a happy, happy to you. Celebrity birthdays gone, but not forgotten. All that white boy fro, Brad Delp, born in 1951, Boston lead singer.

0: they're going to go, no, this is the one. This is the one that can't happen. You can be a bad guy in a million different ways and still continue to play sports, but you just can't be this one particular thing. You can't. You can't be this guy and continue to play.
1: You have the Texas Tech president, I believe his name is Lawrence Chovanec, Phil. He had a little, again, it's five guys. It's the president. The clip I want to play is the one talking about NCAA gambling rules. It's Kirby Hokut. It's the president. It's Joey McGuire. And then a couple other guys.
2: Senior athletic director. Some,
0: who's like, why do I have to be here?
3: Yeah, they're all sitting around.
0: Because we need another really goofy-looking white guy to sit here.
1: They decided, let's put out an hour-long video for people to finally come around to our side, because everybody wants to watch that.
2: Before we play this, we don't need to get depths on it either. Texas Tech sent like a 10-paragraph email to all their students yesterday,
0: really,
2: defending their actions and why you shouldn't be embarrassed as a Texas Tech.
0: Listen, Texas Tech students aren't embarrassed by this. They want to win football games. It's not up to the fans or the student body to be embarrassed by this, because these are fans and
3: didn't do it.
0: They're allowed to have selective morality. You as a university are not allowed to have selective morality.
2: In this email, it says a few things to consider. This is almost like extreme, like communism levels of propaganda.
0: Oh, no, there's
2: no
0: question.
2: A few things to consider. Then there's 1, 2, 3, 4, 5, 6, 7 bullet points of what you should consider as a Texas Tech student.
1: It's like we always say, like, just give me the nut. Quit. I don't need.
3: Listen, if you're putting out a memo like that, then you know you're screwed.
0: Can I have just one of the bullet points, please, T-Bag? Just out of curiosity, one of the seven.
2: Well, this one is a blatant lie because it has been proven.
0: Okay.
2: Brendan never bet against his own team. There's no allegation, none, that he never bet to manipulate the outcome of a game, which is a lie. He bet against Indiana when he was on Indiana twice.
0: Yes.
1: Well, proven. Okay. Yeah. And
0: wow.
1: Couple things can be true.
3: This is crazy.
1: Did he bet on the team and go out and manipulate? No, because he wasn't playing. Does not matter.
0: No.
1: He was on the team.
0: He was in the meeting rooms all week long, understood who was playing, who wasn't.
1: Right.
0: Their odds of succeeding against the team that they were playing. He understood things that the average fan could never understand or the betting public.
2: Texas Tech has acted with integrity at every step of this process.
0: Sure,
2: we have not violated a single NCAA rule, much less a federal, state, or local law.
1: Uh-huh. You want to play the president here? Here's I don't even know what he's talking about.
4: Circumstances in their individual case, you see things differently. Now, we did ask the NCAA to consider modifying or changing their policies when we wrote that letter welcoming him back. But I think we have to recognize that the rules in place now were made long before there were millions of young people walking around with a legal gambling apparatus in their pocket, and that our consideration today needs to take into account the fact of medically diagnosed conditions and the circumstances in which they live. And so I'm very proud to be sitting here with these colleagues supporting Brendan. But that support goes way beyond this room.
0: Well, listen, I appreciate you supporting him in his gambling addiction. Nobody.
1: We're all in favor of that.
0: By the way, I'm going to give you all of that. Bravo. Bravo. It is much tougher. Listen, the daily fantasy market, I watched a really, really interesting piece on one of the sports talk shows about the biggest number of people who are doing that. The daily fantasy thing when it first hit were college kids.
2: College kids,
0: because a bunch of them get together and pull their money and they're going to go, we're going to do this today. So it's a real thing. It's a real thing. College kids losing money and things like that. It's a real thing. So I applaud you on that. Everybody in the world's going to applaud you on that. But it's what you're saying is just, you're saying nonsense.
1: It has nothing to do with people are upset about.
0: This guy did in this particular situation.
1: Right.
0: And even if he has a problem and he did something wrong, there are ramifications. Even people who go through treatment after they've done really bad things, they still have to pay the price for the bad thing they did, even though they go to treatment.
1: It's so easy. They could have totally avoided all of this and everybody would have been on the side of Texas Tech had they said, man, we didn't know about this, and we got him. We signed him. It sucks. We're going to hold him out of football.
0: Mm-hmm.
1: He gets his help. You know,
0: goes to school for free.
1: Goes to school. We'll support him. We're going to stand by our guy. And I don't know. They could even say they're going to pay him. And whatever. It sucks because he can't play football because he violated the cardinal rule of the game, not of society or life or anything. No, this is just of the sport, of any sport, because that's always been the cardinal rule of any sport we've ever followed at any level.
2: As a lifelong academic and university president, hearing Brendan's story and his desire for redemption has evolved my own views on this subject. He is a young man with real life struggles, hopes, and dreams. The way we govern sports betting among student athletes calls for change, and Texas Tech intends to advocate as such through every opportunity available to us. We will advocate for policy reforms that better support and promote the well-being of the modern student athlete. We stand behind Brendan because he is a student on our campus and a member of our community.
5: Great.
2: Who is seeking a path to pursue his ambitions. We'd make the same choice for any student. Bull bleep.
3: Mm-hmm. Wait a minute. What changes do they want to make? Letting them gamble?
2: Yeah.
3: Is that the change?
2: I don't know.
0: I'm sure there's a kid who's there on a chemistry scholarship. They want the entire university behind him. Because, listen, he's lost his tuition money, so we're going to make sure he gets to go to school here. We're going to support everybody.
1: Stand by that.
0: Anybody who's got any kind of addiction problem, we're going to allow you here. We're going to support you. Go to school for free.
1: I'm going to send my kid to Texas Tech.
3: This is a precedent that they are setting.
0: I think, by the way, it's fantastic you've rolled out the red carpet for these people, and you're going to allow them to get free education,
1: you know,
0: support systems in place.
1: Phil, get your granddaughter addicted early and then send her to Texas Tech.
3: I am going to get her on the heroin.
2: The Tech president says they'd support any student. If this was the four-string walk-on quarterback, do you think they would be supporting him like this? I venture to say no.
1: It's just, come on.
3: And we probably wouldn't care as much.
2: No. Well, we wouldn't, but I don't think they'd be supporting him. Probably just kick him off the team and it'd be
3: still,
2: no story.
3: It's the most ridiculous thing I've ever heard of. It's like, let's say you crash your car and you're drunk, right? And you realize, oh my God, I got to go to rehab. And you go to rehab. You're still liable for all the damage you caused when you were drunk.
0: If you committed vehicular manslaughter.
3: You're still liable.
0: You are still liable for vehicular manslaughter.
3: We're sorry you have an addiction and we hope you get help, but you killed a guy.
0: Right.
1: Phil, two words. Stop talking. Not you. Texas
3: Tech.
1: Yeah,
3: I know. When T-Bag
0: just started going, I think he was really, I thought that was off the top of the head until I realized he was reading.
3: I thought he was possessed.
0: Until he said, as a university president. I was like.
3: I thought he was possessed by a university president of the past.
0: I thought he had a side hustle as a university president for a second. I was like, T-Bag.
3: The
1: amount of just PR, just
3: garbage.
1: Just quit.
0: No, please continue. Please continue. It's just fantastic.
3: We are the Morning Animals. 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
3: 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It's Friday, June 12th, and I do believe we have a birthday.
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0: Ray Stevens.
1: Oh, man, I love this guy. He was part of that team 40 years ago. 85 Bears Super Bowl champion Tim Reitman.
2: Thank you, Ray, and I appreciate you still holding on to me.
1: How do you get your mind wrapped around everything that's going on? Now, it's changed a little bit as far as social media, the media, bets, and things like that, but still, it's a big stage. It's the moment of your life. How do you keep that in check?
2: We were pretty loose, you know, going down into New Orleans. You know, the media created a lot of anxiety because of McMahon and some of the alleged things that he said on the radio. And I have to tell you, my best memories were of the days leading up to it. And I remember, you know, some of my running buddies then. Mike Tomczak was my roommate on the road, and I was really good friends with Tom Thayer. And we had an actor friend, Adrian Zemed, who's from Chicago, and we all rented a limousine so that we could go out and party, you know, that week and not have to drive and not worry about it. And like one of my memories, and you can ask Tom Thayer this, and I don't even know how it came up, but our limo driver's name was Bobby. And Bobby made the mistake of telling us he had a penile implant. So the whole week, Thayer's telling, "You better show us, Bobby, or I'm going to beat the bejesus out of you." I mean,
1: Tim, this conversation brought me places today I just didn't think it was going to go.
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3: For Oklahoma. In this tournament, the Sooners have been a lot better, and I don't have the numbers in front of me, but the Sooners have been a lot better the last couple of weekends of not putting as many people on base, not walking as many people. Part of that, I hate to say, because I don't want to rag on the kid, but part of that is getting Cameron Johnson out of there. Cameron Johnson was the opening day starter for the Sooners and was in the weekend rotation for the majority of the season. And he's a left-hander that throws really hard and I think still could have a really good future in pro ball, but he averaged almost a walk an inning. And like, for example, Matt, in the fourth game, the Sunday night game in Atlanta, when the Sooners are trying to piece their pitching together, you know, late in the tournament because Oklahoma had lost Saturday night. They had played Sunday morning and then, you know, or Sunday afternoon. Cameron Johnson got the ball to start that Sunday night game and was not in the game three batters into it. I mean, Skip had to get him out of there. I mean, because he was you could just tell he didn't have it. When the Sooners have struggled this year, it's because they have not filled up the zone. And I would love to have a conversation with Skip Johnson and find out if something to this effect has happened. From the outside looking in, it looks like to me that Skip over the last couple of weekends, almost like he has really zoned in on what each one of these guys really does well and kind of eliminated what they don't do well. Like, just, and I certainly don't have the eye to be able to tell exactly what that would be, but the last couple of weeks, the guys that have started the games, Cord Rager, Xander Mercurius, LJ Mercurius coming out of the bullpen, those guys, it seems to me, Jackson Cleveland was tremendous in Atlanta at the end of that, I believe it was the Monday game. These guys are throwing strikes more often, and it's just absolutely, absolutely paramount that they do that. If Oklahoma gets on a run in this thing, it's because they're filling up the zone.
4: So I think maybe the answer is just as easy as saying the opposite. If there's more to that, I would love to hear that. But if OU gets eliminated early, is it as simple as just saying they're not putting it in zone?
3: Yes, or if this offense regresses a little bit more to what they were during the season. And what I mean by that is the last couple of weekends, Oklahoma, and really it started the last couple of weekends of the regular season in Fayetteville and then in Oklahoma City when they played Tennessee. Sooners lost 2 out of 3 in both those series, but those 2 weekends and then the first 2 weekends of the NCAA tournament, Matt, the Sooners have hit, frankly, the majority of their home runs. Oklahoma is not a power-hitting team, which in that ballpark in Omaha at Charles Schwab, that can be a little bit of a benefit because it's a pitcher's park. It has been a pitcher's park since it opened. So the fact that Oklahoma has found this power surge has surprised a lot of people. It certainly has surprised me that they have hit so many home runs over the last 4 to 5 weeks or so. I would worry a little bit that Oklahoma, I would hope that Oklahoma, much like San Antonio, fell in love with the 3-point shot the other night. Yeah.

0: He got himself in a little hot water, and I have a theory about this, too.
1: You think it's a leak? There's something maybe bigger that's breaking on down the line, or what?
0: No, my theory is because they went and took him off of the golf course and said, you're no longer a member, you need to leave. I don't think this was the first accusation that had been placed against him. I think if it was the first time somebody had suggested that he had done this sort of thing at that club, because he'd been a member there for a while, that they would have waited and addressed it and taken some consideration into it. The fact that this young lady reported this and they went and found him on the course and said, you need to leave, it leads me to believe that there was consideration, put it that way.
1: Well, I'm not, don't take offense if this is not you, but just, I mean, there's no reason to try to cozy up to the waitress or the cart girl or anything like that. I don't know. Maybe that is being overserved. Not an excuse in my book, but I know why that's
0: that is possible,
1: especially with
0: but,
1: a guy
0: but again
1: that age.
0: But again, I think if that was a first offense, they would have said they would have had a talk. You know, they don't just come in and fire you most of the time. They sit you down and they write you up and say, hey, we got a problem here. We need to fix this. And this is how we're going to address it. And this is what we're going to do. And then if you continue not to follow that improvement plan, then they do make a more permanent solution to it. And so that's, and again, it's completely my theory, but I think there's some rationale behind it that they wouldn't just come find him on the ninth hole or whatever and say, you got to leave.
1: Well, they may have, I think by reading this, it was not something that happened that day. It had happened earlier, and they maybe told him not to come back, and then he did come back. And then, so this is something that is a good thing, because I don't think that there is a whole lot of room for tolerance here. I've seen a couple of instances, and people, they're just not messing around. I mean, like, you do this, then you're not welcome back here. So, I think that's good and supports people that are victims in these situations. So, yeah, I mean, 50, he's 55. Come on, man.
0: 55, yeah. Yeah, so that gives me a different perspective. I had not read anything that implied that I got the impression that it happened on the same day. So, I don't think, like I said, that they would come take you on the spot and say, you got to go without having a conversation about it. So, your version of it makes more sense.
1: Yeah. Yeah, it says Golf Digest published a report about the matter yesterday. According to the report, female staff member at the Farms said Mickelson made inappropriate contact with her prior to a round of golf earlier this spring.
0: Gotcha. Okay. That rings true then.
1: Yeah. So they were waiting for him to come back. Gotcha. Okay. Well, I'm sure that there was some wagering going on in that round.
0: There. You think?
1: Yesterday. Hopefully he wasn't down too much, didn't have a chance to, you know, double up half or something.
0: Boy, what a fall from grace, too, for a guy that was, you know, at the top of the sport for quite a period of time. The gambling stuff, the investigations that went on with him leaving, going to live golf, and now this thing going on, like, not a great legacy that he's leaving behind at this point in his career.
1: Yeah, no, that's true. Not good at all. All right, Brad, what's happening at Hook and Reel today?
0: Hook and Reel, serving you up a great seafood lunch. Come in. Even if you don't like seafood, they got great chicken here. They're chicken tenders. They got some great wings. And so if you got somebody that doesn't love seafood, there's still stuff on the menu for them. And boy, if you do like seafood, there's not very many places you're going to be able to find that's going to give you what Hook and Reel is going to give you. You want a basket? You want one of their famous boils? They've got those. They've got a new raw bar with shrimp and oysters and pasta. If you want a pasta, a seafood pasta, they got you covered with all of that and the lunch specials that we always talk about, starting at $10.99 Monday through Friday from 11 to 3. So that is going on right now. Come in and enjoy a lunch with us at Hook and Reel at I-40 MacArthur.
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0: Good show. Okay, let's take a break. I want to come back, and I've talked about before my concern about this venture capital money coming into college athletics. There is a deal that now is official, that is the first one of these partnerships that we've seen. So I want to get into that, and I want to take that into the overall picture of the change of what we're seeing in college athletics. That also goes into this Brendan Sorsby thing, but this is a completely different conversation of this outside money coming in, trying to make money off of college athletics, boosting up the numbers. So we'll get into that on the other side of the break. Tell me what's happening at Chapel Supply.
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0: And I am just down the street at I-40 and MacArthur at Hook and Reel. Lunch special Monday through Friday from 11 to 3 starting at $10.99. And if you can't make it in for lunch, come in this weekend. They're going to have sports on all the way through the building, some College World Series, some World Cup. You could watch any of that. And I'm sure they will have the NBA game on tomorrow night. 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It is a Friday, middle of the day show, and we will continue after this on 98.1 The Sports Animal and thesportsanimal.com.
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0: Houston. I don't know. Yeah, I tell you what, man. With Harden and
1: Donovan Mitchell.
0: I just don't know if LeBron can. Although we did bow down to LeBron when Doncic came out there.
2: He
0: played differently.
2: Yeah.
0: So maybe he could go there and just rebound and pass and stuff. I don't know. But I just don't know. Is there a place who's trying to win a championship that LeBron fits in?
1: No.
0: Certainly not the Spurs. It's certainly not the Thunder. It's not your Knicks.
1: It's not
0: Boston.
1: Is it Boston? Not Boston,
0: I don't think it's Boston, no.
1: Detroit, I don't think it's Detroit. I think Detroit needs somebody who can shoot the ball. Really,
0: you're right, they do. They need a shooter or two. You're right. No, I don't know. Minnesota? I don't know. Maybe.
1: I
0: just don't know where.
1: And you know what? He's not going to be as good next year as he was this year. People got to realize that.
0: I mean, you're right. You're exactly right. I don't know. I think it's going to be hard for somebody to pick him up. I really do. I think that I just don't know if he fits.
1: Let me ask you, what will the Lakers do? Will they have money now if LeBron, they got to sign Reeves. He's going to get a nice contract, but
0: Reeves wants max money.
1: I read somewhere the Lakers are a team that could fit in Lou Dort.
0: I read that too. You're exactly right. They could. That would be if they could re-sign Reeves and bring in Dort. Probably let Marcus Smart
1: They need defense.
0: You're right. And let Marcus Smart go.
1: Yeah.
0: You know, because Marcus Smart did some nice things, but he's older, and you bring in Dort. Dort's kind of a younger Marcus Smart. So, yeah. I mean, Dort would help them. Now, do the Thunder want to play against him? I don't know.
1: That's why I think the Thunder wind up signing and trading him.
0: But that's one of the things, Al, that's really weird about this is that SGA has publicly said he wants his friend to stay. What do you do with your best player, that your franchise player, and he wants to keep somebody? Do you say to him, sorry, no, we're not going to?
1: Yes.
0: Okay. That's interesting. I don't know.
1: You start playing under contract for the next, 4 years or 5 years. So.
0: No, that's true. That's true.
1: Now, if he was a free agent, Lou, what do you want here, by the way? Whatever you need, huh?
0: Yeah. No, you're right. Well, that's pretty interesting. Good stuff.
1: It is. Like I said, the next 30 days are going to be really interesting around here, Jim.
0: I agree.
1: Real interesting.
0: What's going on, Tony?
3: I'm just laughing because I'm digging around here. I had somebody on the text line said, play that call with Al and the soccer call. Al, do you remember this soccer call with Gideon as your producer back in the day?
1: I do not, so this is going to surprise me.
3: Oh, okay. I doubt it. You're very seriously.
0: Go ahead and play it then.
3: If anybody knows Al, this is no surprise.
1: Let's go to Brent. Book me, please, Brent.
4: All right, change it up here a bit. Did you catch any of that U.S.-Algeria game earlier this afternoon?
1: See ya! Yeah, you're going to change it up. You're going to change it up. You ought to talk about soccer. I don't think so. You just got struck out. Gideon, one more time. Can you explain the rules?
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1: I don't have a lot of rules, folks. Not a lot of rules. Not a rules person. That's one rule, though. You must obey.
0: Oh, that's beautiful. That is beautiful.
3: You struck out.
0: Yeah. 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You want to play some music?
1: Play music.
0: Let's do it. I'm at the Lucky Star Casino in Concho. A lot of people winning money. We're going to see who wins music next on The Leader in Sports with Mr. Eshbeck. This show's known as The Dominant
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0: Let's go. We'll do it.
3: Yes, we will.
0: Sounds good.
3: Okay, good. I didn't hear you come back.
0: I'm here. I'm ready to go.
3: Okay, fantastic. Gideon's Music Betting Service has it at 24.5 today, the total.
0: Wow.
3: I know. I thought so, too.
0: That's a big number. I'm going to say 13-11.5.
33: That's what I'll go.
3: 14-10.5, Al, today.
33: Oh my
0: wow.
33: God.
0: It's perfect.
33: Impossible to get 14.
0: Perfect. He's going to throw a no-hitter.
3: Yeah, I don't
0: perfect
3: think,
0: game.
3: I don't think it's impossible, Al. You've done it many times before.
33: No.
0: He always says it's impossible, and then he does it.
3: Yeah, possum. All right. Al won last time. He'll go first this time.
0: All right. Let's do
3: see.
0: It.
3: See. The year's 57-67, Al. 71-81 for Jim. 2 points, artist and title. Al, the year was 1964. Oh, I'm completely ill-prepared here. Hang on, I'm sorry. All right, here we go. 1964.